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1: Good afternoon, I'm Ada McCloskey. Terrace could soon have new zoning rules for industrial computing data centers. City Council is considering changes that would create a new zoning category for the facilities and limit them to the Skeena Industrial Development Park. The proposed bylaw would also cap developments at 50 megawatts per parcel. Staff told council 10 companies have expressed interest in building data centers in Terrace over the past 2 years, with three still actively pursuing opportunities. Council has not made a final decision, and the proposed zoning changes will return for further consideration at a future meeting. Terrace RCMP is asking for the public's help in locating 16-year-old Joshua Gates. Police say Joshua was likely in the Terrace area on July 14th and is originally from the Oak Bay, Ontario area. He's described as 5'10", 141 pounds with brown hair and brown eyes. Investigators say he may be associated with a blue Honda Civic displaying the BC license plate A537SM. Anyone with information on Joshua's whereabouts is asked to contact the Terrace RCMP or Northern BC Crime Stoppers. Premier David Eby says U.S. alcohol won't return to store shelves while the Trump administration maintains its steep tariffs on Canadian wood products. BC is one of several provinces that have maintained the U.S. booze ban imposed last year. His comments today come after BC Conservative Caucus members said they met with U.S. officials earlier this month and discussed the province lifting the ban on American booze.
2: I understand the Conservatives had their quiet meeting with the Ambassador of the United States and have come out and said that we should get rid of the only leverage that appears to be catching the attention of the President by putting U.S. alcohol back on the shelves. I couldn't disagree more.
1: Conservative MLA and Shadow Minister for Forestry Ward Stommer has said BC should lift restrictions on U.S. alcohol as a show of good faith in trade talks. WestJet has initiated its flexible change cancel policies for scheduled travel between this Thursday and next Tuesday. This comes as contract talks with the union representing its cabin crew continue. The airline says it remains optimistic it can reach an agreement, but is also providing guests with greater flexibility and confidence in their upcoming travel plans. QP, which represents about 4,400 WestJet flight attendants, says over 99% recently authorized strike action if necessary to end unpaid work, adding they could be on the picket line if a resolution is not reached by Sunday. The school bell rings in just over a month, and the Retail Council of Canada and CATL are studying trends on the $4.5 billion Canadian back-to-school market. They say average household spending ranges from $600 to $750 per child when electronics are included. Their study also shows brick-and-mortar shops are tops for Canadian parents, with 99% planning to shop in-store for back-to-school essentials this year. Meantime, price remain the number one driver of where parents make their first purchase of the season, with 85% of parents actively seeking deals. The survey also shows 61% of parents have already started back-to-school planning or intend to begin soon.
0: Summit weather.
1: In Terrace and Kitimat, showers continue through the rest of the afternoon with a high of 16. Tonight, expect more showers with a low of 11. Looking ahead to tomorrow, a few showers will end near noon before skies become mainly cloudy with a 40% chance of showers and a high of 18. Cloudy periods continue tomorrow night with a low of 10. Over in Prince Rupert, showers continue through the rest of the afternoon with between 5 and 10 millimeters of rain expected and a high of 16. Tonight, showers continue along with periods of drizzle bringing another 5 to 10 millimeters of rain and a low of 12. Tomorrow, it'll be cloudy with a 60% chance of showers in the morning before steadier showers begin near noon. Between 5 and 10 millimeters of rain is expected with a high of 15. The showers continue tomorrow night with a low of 12. For Vista News, I'm Aidan McCloskey.
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The B-52's Love Shack, getting us into the 5 o'clock hour on your Tuesday afternoon here on Summit Radio. My name's David, filling in for Mike, and it is after 5 o'clock, so it might just be quitting time for you. Not sure if you're getting off work quite yet, you got a bit more time to go, or maybe you're just heading in for an evening shift. But regardless of what your situation is, oh man, I got some great music for you. Queen, the Foo Fighters, The Clash, so many more of your favorites, like this song from Big Sugar. 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

Incubus with Drive here on Summit Radio. My name's David, filling in for Mike, and boy, I got a wild story about a Montana hiker who had a hike up the state's highest mountain turn into quite the ordeal. One of those things that you could almost make a movie out of. They'd have to dramatize a bit of this, but still, pretty wild story, and one very lucky to be alive hiker. We're going to talk about that story after just a bit more music. Here's Corey Hart, It Ain't Enough, on Summit Radio.

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Pat Benatar, Love is a Battlefield on Summit Radio. My name's David, filling in for Mike, and I promised you a pretty wild story from a Montana hiker, and, well, here it is. So basically, this guy was hiking with his friends up the state's highest mountain, Granite Peak, and slipped. And no, they didn't fall off the mountain and get stuck between two boulders and have to gnaw their leg off or anything like that. What happened was they were using poles for the hike. Unfortunately, this dude fell onto one of those poles, which pierced his body below his left arm and exited his lower back. Now, just by sheer luck, it narrowly missed his vital organs. And even, you know, a good thing in a bad situation, this dude was actually an emergency room nurse and had, you know, some pretty serious medical training and was able to quickly determine that this injury was not immediately life-threatening. When something like this happens, you get stabbed with something, pierced with something, it could be a knife or a hiking pole like this, you leave it in. And I know that seems counterintuitive because that thing's not supposed to be there, but you pull that out and you're going to bleed out. That thing is keeping you from bleeding out. I can't imagine it would be very comfortable, but, you know, I'd rather that than being dead. Now, thankfully, this dude was hiking with his friends and they had a satellite device, so they were able to alert the authorities. But, you know, they're up on the state's highest mountain. It was a better decision flat out to just walk back down to the trailhead, which was a 6.5-hour walk. Yeah. Well, they actually managed to make the walk successfully, and surgeons were able to remove the pole, and now the hiker is healing up. And he says once he's fully healed, well, they're going and doing that hike again, hopefully with more sure footing.

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1: Watching the whales in this natural habitat, kayaking on its calm, flat water, fishing from any number of its pristine spots. 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
1: The story of the Gupskalox totem pole is one of legend, betrayal, and redemption. Commissioned in 1872 to tell the tale of the Haisla people's tragedy and survival after a devastating smallpox epidemic, the pole was unexpectedly removed in 1929 at the request of a Swedish diplomat attached to BC and shipped to Sweden. The Haisla people were unaware of the removal until later that year and fought for many decades for its return. Finally, in 2006, after 77 years overseas, Chief Gupskalox's totem was returned to the city of Kitimat and the grateful Haisla people.
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1: In 1955, Kitimat's railway station was built to serve Alcan's aluminum smelter and was a part of a bold vision for Kitimat as the town of the future. 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
1: In the 1950s, Kitimat was a town on the rise, but growth wasn't moving fast enough for the Alcan Aluminum Company. They needed the Canadian National Railway to extend from Terrace to Kitimat, and that's exactly what happened with the construction of the historic Kitimat Station. Its modern 20th century design made it the jewel of the North. With the flow of freight, passengers, and communication lines, this allowed Kitimat and Alcan to grow together, becoming a true powerhouse of the North.
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1: During the pandemic, alcohol and drug use increased, and some police services reported an increase in impaired driving that caused heartbreak and devastation. 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
1: Wiwani Hot Springs Provincial Park near Kitimat is a little off the beaten track. Named after Wiwani Creek, a Haisla word meaning many creeks, the baths were built in the 90s and became a provincial park in 2004, offering a serene escape into nature. The hot springs are traditionally used by the Haisla people for hygienic, medicinal, ritual, and recreational purposes. And one more thing, Wiwani is only accessible by boat, but once you get there, you'll realize it was well worth the trip.
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1: It's one of the most popular sports invented by a Canadian, basketball. Dr. James Naismith was a phys ed instructor who created this indoor game to help athletes keep in shape in cold weather. From its humble beginnings using peach baskets, basketball evolved to become more and more popular worldwide, across Canada, and here at home. Today, in and around Kitimat, many people love basketball, whether you're one of BC's top teams or love to play drop-in basketball for fun.
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1: You love living in Kitimat, but have you ever wondered how our town came to get its name? Well, the word Kitimat comes from the Tsimshian description of the Haisla people, Gitimat, which means people of the snow. With an average of 300 centimeters of the white stuff each year, and an average temperature of minus 5 in the winter, the name Kitimat seems quite fitting.
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1: 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With several downhill tracks that vary in difficulty and spectacular scenery, Heisla Trail System was developed to expand cycling opportunities in the Kitimat area. 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
1: There's a world of animals to see. 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
1: Sometimes towns and cities are created around landmarks or natural formations, but Kitimat was different. Beginning in 1949, the Kitimat project was completed in 5 years and included a dam, tunnel, powerhouse, transmission line, smelter, and finally, Kitimat itself, becoming BC's first planned community. The town plan was considered revolutionary, as were the pioneer engineering feats used. The Kitimat project and town it created remain a model of modern Canadian ingenuity.
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0: Photographer's Delight, you'll love the opportunity to document the beauty of the falls year-round. Whether a roaring flow after a good rain or frozen over during winter, the view never disappoints. Well worth a short drive and a quick walk, isn't it time you discovered Moore Creek Falls?
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1: From the time it was built in the 1950s to house workers for the new Alcan smelter, Kitimat has enjoyed a strong multicultural community. They came from everywhere. English and French Canada, Italy, Portugal, Greece, India, China, the Philippines, even Finland. Nowadays, Heritage Park honors Kitimat's many different multicultural groups with flags from around the world. That spirit of multiculturalism goes hand in hand with this saying from back in the day. If you want to study another language, go stand at a bus stop in Kitimat.
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1: Good morning, I'm Logan Flint. Terrace could soon have new zoning rules for industrial computing data centers. City Council is considering changes that would create a new zoning category for the facilities and limit them to the Skeena Industrial Development Park. The proposed bylaw would also cap development at 50 megawatts per parcel. Staff told council 10 companies have expressed interest in building data centers in Terrace over the past 2 years, with three still actively pursuing opportunities. Council has not made a final decision, and the proposed zoning changes will return for further consideration at a future meeting. A pair of Conservative MPs braved the rain outside of Canfor's Northwood pulp mill yesterday morning to call on Prime Minister Mark Carney to get a deal done on softwood lumber. Cloverdale-Langley City MP and Shadow Minister for Pacifican Tamara Jansen says the people of Prince George have been patient, but it's time for government to do its job.
2: Now it's time for your government to make resolving the softwood lumber dispute the priority it should have been all along. It's been 10, 11 years and nothing has been done.
1: Earlier this month, Canfor announced the mill would be permanently closing by the end of this year, with around 300 employees expected to be impacted by the closure. Premier David Eby says allowing U.S. alcohol back on B.C. store shelves would give up a key piece of leverage in the ongoing Canada-U.S. trade war. His comments come after B.C. Conservative caucus members met with U.S. officials earlier this month and called for the province to lift the ban on American booze. Eby said the province would never put American alcohol back on shelves while the U.S. maintains its steep tariffs on Canadian wood products.
3: I think that would sell out forest families for nothing. It is a disgraceful approach for British Columbia.
1: Conservative Emily Ward-Starmer has said lifting the ban would be a show of good faith and could move the needle in Canada-US trade talks. And WestJet has initiated its flexible change cancel policies for scheduled travel between this Thursday and Tuesday. This as contract talks with the union representing its cabin crew continue. The airline says it remains optimistic it can reach an agreement, but is also providing guests with greater flexibility and confidence in their upcoming travel plans. CUPE, which represents about 4,400 WestJet flight attendants, says over 99% recently authorized strike action if necessary to end unpaid work, adding they could be on the picket lines if a resolution is not reached by Sunday.
0: Summit weather.
1: Rain today in Terrace and Kitimat with a high of 17 degrees that should end by tonight with a low of 10. More rain tomorrow with a high of 18 as well as on Friday also with a high of 18. In Prince Rupert, rainy today with a high of 15 degrees. Tonight that continues with a low of 12. More rain tomorrow with a high of 15 as well as on Friday with a high of 16. For Vista News, I'm Logan Flint.
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A song written for Sharon Osbourne, Mama, I'm Coming Home, and Ozzy Osbourne here. On your Northwest Soundtrack, I'm Steve Little. How are you doing? Middle of the week, it's Wednesday, and another gift card could be yours from White Spot. Be listening for your chance to win a little bit later on. We're going to talk about the Ian Bagg Show that's coming up. We've got Riverboat Days this weekend, and we'll talk about some of the events there as well. We'll get your forecast and basically just having a lot of fun on a Wednesday. You're what I look for. Here's Glass Tiger.

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2: Good morning, I'm Logan Flint. Terrace could soon have new zoning rules for industrial computing data centers. City

0: time for your government to make resolving the softwood lumber dispute the priority it should have been all along. It's been 10, 11 years, and nothing has been done.
1: Earlier this month, Canfor announced the mill would be permanently closing by the end of this year, with around 300 employees expected to be impacted by the closure. Premier David Eby says allowing U.S. alcohol back on B.C. store shelves would give up a to be impacted by the closure. Premier David Eby says allowing U.S. alcohol back on B.C. store shelves would give up a key piece of leverage in the ongoing Canada-U.S. trade war. His comments come after B.C. Conservative caucus members met with U.S. officials earlier this month and called for the province to lift the ban on American booze. Eby said the province would never put American alcohol back on shelves while the U.S. maintains its steep tariffs on Canadian wood products.
2: I think that would sell out forest families for nothing. It is a disgraceful approach for British Columbia.
1: Conservative Emily Ward-Starmer has said lifting the ban would be a show of good faith and could move the needle in Canada-U.S. trade talks. And WestJet has initiated its flexible change cancel policies for scheduled travel between this Thursday and Tuesday. This as contract talks with the union representing its cabin crew continue. The airline says it remains optimistic it can reach an agreement, but is also providing guests with greater flexibility and confidence in their upcoming travel plans. CUPE, which represents about 4,400 WestJet flight attendants, says over 99% recently authorized strike action if necessary to end unpaid work, adding they could be on the picket lines if a resolution is not reached by Sunday.
3: Summit weather.
1: Rain today in Terrace and Kitimat with a high of 17 degrees that should end by tonight with a low of 10. More rain tomorrow with a high of 18 as well as on Friday also with a high of 18. In Prince Rupert, rainy today with a high of 15 degrees. Tonight that continues with a low of 12. More rain tomorrow with a high of 15 as well as on Friday with a high of 16. For Vista News, I'm Logan Flint.
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Everybody have fun tonight, and Wang Chung right here on your Northwest soundtrack. Let's talk about Riverboat Days. The opening ceremony is happening on Friday at 7 o'clock at the band shelter. You are welcome to come out and help open up the opening ceremonies. Jason Coles, he won the right to shoot the cannon off and gets a night at the landing at the Skeena Lodge. Congratulations to him, and it's going to be a whole lot of fun when that cannon goes off for Riverboat Days starts. It's a whole week of fun here in Terrace. Chills, down with Webster.

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Life in the Fast Lane, the Eagles, right here. From 1976 and Hotel California. I'm Steve Littlewood. Weatherman saying highs of 15 along the coast and highs to 17, 18 inland. And rainy conditions will continue as well. It's hard to laugh. Pursuit of happiness. On the coast,

0: Summit.
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1: Good morning. I'm Logan Flint. Terrace could soon have new zoning rules for industrial computing data centers. City Council is considering changes that would create a new zoning category for the facilities and limit them to the Skeena Industrial Development Park. The proposed bylaw would also cap development at 50 megawatts per parcel. Staff told council 10 companies have expressed interest in building data centers in Terrace over the past 2 years, with three still actively pursuing opportunities. Council has not made a final decision, and the proposed zoning changes will return for further consideration at a future meeting. A pair of Conservative MPs braved the rain outside of Canfor's Northwood pulp mill yesterday morning to call on Prime Minister Mark Carney to get a deal done on softwood lumber. Cloverdale Langley City MP and Shadow Minister for Pacifican Tamara Jansen says the people of Prince George have been patient, but it's time for government to do its job.
2: Now it's time for your government to make resolving the softwood lumber dispute the priority it should have been all along. It's been 10, 11 years and nothing has been done.
1: Earlier this month, Canfor announced the mill would be permanently closing by the end of this year, with around 300 employees expected to be impacted by the closure. Premier David Eby says allowing U.S. alcohol back on B.C. store shelves would give up a key piece of leverage in the ongoing Canada-U.S. trade war. His comments come after B.C. Conservative caucus members met with U.S. officials earlier this month and called for the province to lift the ban on American booze. Eby said the province would never put American alcohol back on shelves while the U.S. maintains its steep tariffs on Canadian wood products.
3: I think that would sell out forest families for nothing. It is a disgraceful approach for British Columbia.
1: Conservative Emily Ward-Starmer has said lifting the ban would be a show of good faith and could move the needle in Canada-U.S. trade talks. And WestJet has initiated its flexible change cancel policies for scheduled travel between this Thursday and Tuesday. This as contract talks with the union representing its cabin crew continue. The airline says it remains optimistic it can reach an agreement, but is also providing guests with greater flexibility and confidence in their upcoming travel plans. CUPE, which represents about 4,400 WestJet flight attendants, says over 99% recently authorized strike action if necessary to end unpaid work, adding they could be on the picket lines if a resolution is not reached by Sunday.
0: Weather.
1: Rain today in Terrace and Kitimat with a high of 17 degrees that should end by tonight with a low of 10. More rain tomorrow with a high of 18 as well as on Friday also with a high of 18. In Prince Rupert, rainy today with a high of 15 degrees. Tonight that continues with a low of 12. More rain tomorrow with a high of 15 as well as on Friday with a high of 16. For Vista News, I'm Logan Flint.
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Stand back, and Stevie Nicks right here. On the coast, up on the summit, this weekend it's Riverboat Days. We'll talk about that. Ian Bagg is coming for a special performance in Terrace. He's here in September. We'll talk about that at this hour as well. We'll get to that forecast for you. And just generally talk about the weekend that's coming up. We're getting ready for it. I hope you are too. Here's Poets, Tragically Hip. On your Northwest Soundtrack. Morning.

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716 on the Summit along the coast. Hey, the official grand opening of the Northern Brain Injury Association is happening in Prince Rupert. Mark your calendars, August 11th from 11:30 to 1:30. Swing by for awesome giveaways, delicious treats, and a chance to meet the amazing NBIA team. Don't miss out on the celebration at 361 500 2nd Avenue West. It happens on August 11th. It's the Northern Brain Injury Association. Long overdue and long needed. Check it out on August 11th. Lay it on the line. Try it right here.

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1: Good morning, I'm Logan Flint. Terrace could soon have new zoning rules for industrial computing data centers. City Council is considering changes that would create a new zoning category for the facilities and limit them to the Skeena Industrial Development Park. The proposed bylaw would also cap development at 50 megawatts per parcel. Staff told Council 10 companies have expressed interest in building data centers in Terrace over the past 2 years, with three still actively pursuing opportunities. Council has not made a final decision, and the proposed zoning changes will return for further consideration at a future meeting. A pair of Conservative MPs braved the rain outside of Canfor's Northwood pulp mill yesterday morning to call on Prime Minister Mark Carney to get a deal done on softwood lumber. Cloverdale Langley City MP and Shadow Minister for Pacifican Tamara Jansen says the people of Prince George have been patient, but it's time for government to do its job.
2: Now it's time for your government to make resolving the softwood lumber dispute the priority it should have been all along. It's been 10, 11 years and nothing has been done.
1: Earlier this month, Canfor announced the mill would be permanently closing by the end of this year, with around 300 employees expected to be impacted by the closure. Premier David Eby says allowing U.S. alcohol back on B.C. store shelves would give up a key piece of leverage in the ongoing Canada-U.S. trade war. His comments come after B.C. Conservative caucus members met with U.S. officials earlier this month and called for the province to lift the ban on American booze. Eby said the province would never put American alcohol back on shelves while the U.S. maintains its steep tariffs on Canadian wood products.
3: I think that would sell out forest families for nothing. It is a disgraceful approach for British Columbia.
1: Conservative MLA Ward Starmer has said lifting the ban would be a show of good faith and could move the needle in Canada-U.S. trade talks. And WestJet has initiated its flexible change cancel policies for scheduled travel between this Thursday and Tuesday. This as contract talks with the union representing its cabin crew continue. The airline says it remains optimistic it can reach an agreement, but is also providing guests with greater flexibility and confidence in their upcoming travel plans. CUPE, which represents about 4,400 WestJet flight attendants, says over 99% recently authorized strike action if necessary to end unpaid work, adding they could be on the picket lines if a resolution is not reached by Sunday.
0: Summit weather.
1: Rain today in Terrace and Kitimat with a high of 17 degrees that should end by tonight with a low of 10. More rain tomorrow with a high of 18 as well as on Friday also with a high of 18. In Prince Rupert, rainy today with a high of 15 degrees. Tonight that continues with a low of 12. More rain tomorrow with a high of 15 as well as on Friday with a high of 16. For Vista News, I'm Logan Flint.
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Dan Hartman and I Can Dream About You right here. On the coast, on the summit, 736 with Steve. Don't forget, White Spot's got gift cards to give away later this morning. A $25 gift card could be yours just in time for their blueberry bundle that has come out. You get a chance to try their blueberry pie or burger, and it's great stuff. And a $25 gift card could get that for you, or maybe something else. It's everybody's family place to be, the White Spot. And your chance to win later this morning, can't stop, right here on your Northwest Soundtrack.

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Band on the Run, Paul McCartney, Wings, right here. On the coast, up on the summit, it's now 7:48. Ian Bagg is back performing for the 9th and 10th of September, and tickets are available from the Terrace Fire Department. Terrace Fire members have the tickets for Ian Bagg and their charitable organization as they continue to raise money. Happening at the R.E.M. Lee Theater. Now, originally it was just one show. Now it's two, the 9th and 10th of September. Ian could be around Riverboat Days, so if you see him, make sure you say hi, okay? Let's continue with Strange Advance from Vancouver.

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1: Good morning, I'm Logan Flint. Terrace could soon have new zoning rules for industrial computing data centers. City Council is considering changes that would create a new zoning category for the facilities and limit them to the Skeena Industrial Development Park. The proposed bylaw would also cap development at 50 megawatts per parcel. Staff told Council 10 companies have expressed interest in building data centers in Terrace over the past 2 years, with three still actively pursuing opportunities. Council has not made a final decision, and the proposed zoning changes will return for further consideration at a future meeting. A pair of Conservative MPs braved the rain outside of Canfor's Northwood pulp mill yesterday morning to call on Prime Minister Mark Carney to get a deal done on softwood lumber. Cloverdale Langley City MP and Shadow Minister for Pacifican Tamara Jansen says the people of Prince George have been patient, but it's time for government to do its job.
2: Now it's time for your government to make resolving the softwood lumber dispute the priority it should have been all along. It's been 10, 11 years and nothing has been done.
1: Earlier this month, Canfor announced the mill would be permanently closing by the end of this year, with around 300 employees expected to be impacted by the closure. Premier David Eby says allowing U.S. alcohol back on B.C. store shelves would give up a key piece of leverage in the ongoing Canada-U.S. trade war. His comments come after B.C. Conservative caucus members met with U.S. officials earlier this month and called for the province to lift the ban on American booze. Eby said the province would never put American alcohol back on shelves while the U.S. maintains its steep tariffs on Canadian wood products.
3: I think that would sell out forest families for nothing. It is a disgraceful approach for British Columbia.
1: Conservative MLA Ward Starmer has said lifting the ban would be a show of good faith and could move the needle in Canada-U.S. trade talks. And WestJet has initiated its flexible change cancel policies for scheduled travel between this Thursday and Tuesday. This as contract talks with the union representing its cabin crew continue. The airline says it remains optimistic it can reach an agreement, but is also providing guests with greater flexibility and confidence in their upcoming travel plans. CUPE, which represents about 4,400 WestJet flight attendants, says over 99% recently authorized strike action if necessary to end unpaid work, adding they could be on the picket lines if a resolution is not reached by Sunday.
0: Summit weather.
1: Rain today in Terrace and Kitimat with a high of 17 degrees that should end by tonight with a low of 10. More rain tomorrow with a high of 18 as well as on Friday also with a high of 18. In Prince Rupert, rainy today with a high of 15 degrees. Tonight that continues with a low of 12. More rain tomorrow with a high of 15 as well as on Friday with a high of 16. For Vista News, I'm Logan Flint.
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1: Still rock and roll to me and Billy Joel right here on your Northwest Soundtrack. Good morning. I'm Steve Little. Great to be along. This weekend, Kits from Kalem is having their annual salmon barbecue. Come on out to River Oak Days, 12 to 5 on Saturday this weekend. Again, it's the annual salmon barbecue happening at Kits from Kalem. You're invited to come on out to Riverboat Days this weekend. Jane, Bare Naked Ladies, coming up. But right now, a classic from Supertramp and Goodbye Stranger.

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0: Mornings with

The mighty, mighty Bostonians here on your Northwest soundtrack with Little Stevie, 818 now. I just saw the Toy Run t-shirts for Prince Rupert. Very cool looking. And, of course, everybody gets this early. Everybody orders them, getting ready for Christmas and stuff. I've already sort of indicated my size and what I want, but really cool looking shirts this year. The Toy Run is happening September 11th. In Prince Rupert. So looking forward to getting together with everybody at the Toy Run in Prince Rupert. Teedland, Northern Pikes, right here along the coast on the summit.

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2: Good morning, I'm Logan Flint. Terrace could soon have new zoning rules for industrial computing data centers. City Council is considering changes that would create a new zoning category for the facilities and limit them to the Skeena Industrial Development Park. The proposed bylaw would also cap development at 50 megawatts per parcel. Staff told Council 10 companies have expressed interest in building data centers in Terrace over the past 2 years, with three still actively pursuing opportunities. Council has not made a final decision, and the proposed zoning changes will return for further consideration at a future meeting. A pair of Conservative MPs braved the rain outside of Canfor's Northwood pulp mill yesterday morning to call on Prime Minister Mark Carney to get a deal done on softwood lumber. Cloverdale Langley City MP and Shadow Minister for Pacifican Tamara Jansen says the people of Prince George have been patient, but it's time for government to do its job.
3: Now it's time for your government to make resolving the softwood lumber dispute the priority it should have been all along. It's been 10, 11 years and nothing has been done.
2: Earlier this month, Canfor announced the mill would be permanently closing by the end of this year, with around 300 employees expected to be impacted by the closure. Premier David Eby says allowing U.S. alcohol back on B.C. store shelves would give up a key piece of leverage in the ongoing Canada-U.S. trade war. His comments come after B.C. Conservative caucus members met with U.S. officials earlier this month and called for the province to lift the ban on American booze. Eby said the province would never put American alcohol back on shelves while the U.S. maintains its steep tariffs on Canadian wood products.
4: I think that would sell out forest families for nothing. It is a disgraceful approach for British Columbia.
2: Conservative Emily Ward-Starmer has said lifting the ban would be a show of good faith and could move the needle in Canada-U.S. trade talks. And WestJet has initiated its flexible change cancel policies for scheduled travel between this Thursday and Tuesday. This as contract talks with the union representing its cabin crew continue. The airline says it remains optimistic it can reach an agreement, but is also providing guests with greater flexibility and confidence in their upcoming travel plans. CUPE, which represents about 4,400 WestJet flight attendants, says over 99% recently authorized strike action if necessary to end unpaid work, adding they could be on the picket lines if a resolution is not reached by Sunday.
1: Summit weather.
2: Rain today in Terrace and Kitimat with a high of 17 degrees that should end by tonight with a low of 10. More rain tomorrow with a high of 18 as well as on Friday also with a high of 18. In Prince Rupert, rainy today with a high of 15 degrees. Tonight, that continues with a low of 12. More rain tomorrow with a high of 15, as well as on Friday with a high of 16. For Vista News, I'm Logan Flint.
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7: 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Aww.

Clocks and Coldplay this morning. Oh, I hope your day is going well for you. Boy, middle of the week, we'll get there. We'll make the weekend and Riverboat Days this weekend. It's now 8:43. Let's give you a chance to win yourself a $25 gift card to White Spot. It's easy. Be the ninth texter at 250-615-8171. And today in the subject line, blueberry. I want to hear blueberry in the subject line, a $25 gift card, 250-615-8171. Text your name and number right now as we rock in the free world. Neil Young, your Northwest Soundtrack. Good morning.

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1: Good morning, I'm Logan Flint. Terrace could soon have new zoning rules for industrial computing data centers. City Council is considering changes that would create a new zoning category for the facilities and limit them to the Skeena Industrial Development Park. The proposed bylaw would also cap development at 50 megawatts per parcel. Staff told Council 10 companies have expressed interest in building data centers in Terrace over the past 2 years, with three still actively pursuing opportunities. Council has not made a final decision, and the proposed zoning changes will return for further consideration at a future meeting. A pair of Conservative MPs braved the rain outside of Canfor's Northwood pulp mill yesterday morning to call on Prime Minister Mark Carney to get a deal done on softwood lumber. Cloverdale Langley City MP and Shadow Minister for Pacifican Tamara Jansen says the people of Prince George have been patient, but it's time for government to do its job.
2: Now it's time for your government to make resolving the softwood lumber dispute the priority it should have been all along. It's been 10, 11 years and nothing has been done.
1: Earlier this month, Canfor announced the mill would be permanently closing by the end of this year, with around 300 employees expected to be impacted by the closure. Premier David Eby says allowing U.S. alcohol back on B.C. store shelves would give up a key piece of leverage in the ongoing Canada-U.S. trade war. His comments come after B.C. Conservative caucus members met with U.S. officials earlier this month and called for the province to lift the ban on American booze. Eby said the province would never put American alcohol back on shelves while the U.S. maintains its steep tariffs on Canadian wood products.
3: I think that would sell out forest families for nothing. It is a disgraceful approach for British Columbia.
1: Conservative Emily Ward-Starmer has said lifting the ban would be a show of good faith and could move the needle in Canada-U.S. trade talks. And WestJet has initiated its flexible change cancel policies for scheduled travel between this Thursday and Tuesday. This as contract talks with the union representing its cabin crew continue. The airline says it remains optimistic it can reach an agreement, but is also providing guests with greater flexibility and confidence in their upcoming travel plans. CUPE, which represents about 4,400 WestJet flight attendants, says over 99% recently authorized strike action if necessary to end unpaid work, adding they could be on the picket lines if a resolution is not reached by Sunday.
0: Summit weather.
1: Rain today in Terrace and Kitimat with a high of 17 degrees that should end by tonight with a low of 10. More rain tomorrow with a high of 18 as well as on Friday also with a high of 18. In Prince Rupert, rainy today with a high of 15 degrees. Tonight that continues with a low of 12. More rain tomorrow with a high of 15 as well as on Friday with a high of 16. For Vista News, I'm Logan Flint.
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scar tissue and the Red Hot Chili Peppers on this Wednesday at work. That's right. You should be there by now. A cup of coffee in hand, ready to go at 9:06. Riverboat Days this weekend. Yeah, dreaming forward to the weekend. The car show is going to happen. The Show and Shine. Yeah, the Valley Cruisers are out from 10 to 2 at the Skeena Mall parking lot. It's free to view, but $15 to enter a vehicle. Very cool stuff. Happy Gang Pancake Breakfast is happening once again from 8 to 11 at the Happy Gang Center. $10 for breakfast and always, always tasty treat. EB Street Hatchery is having an open house. Once again, they do that every year for Riverboat Days and very cool stuff. It's over multiple days as well. So lots to do this weekend for Riverboat Days. Come on out. It's going to be fun. Saturday night, All Right for Fighting, Elton John, right here, Northwest Soundtrack.

Yeah, we got 3 tickets to the Brand Van concert happening this Monday night at the Pacific Palisades. You can all in if you want to answer a couple of questions.

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rest of my life. And Sloan, I'm Steve Little. Don't forget the big ducks. Yeah, they're going to put the duck race on the Skeena River on Monday. Pick up your duck ticket from Rotary members. They have them. And yeah, you could find yourself the winner of a big money prize. Rotary ducks are always a lot of fun. And of course, it supports the community and just helps our area in general. Tarzan Boy, Baltimore, right here on the summit along the coast.

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Coming up this hour, music from the Bee Gees, some U2 to throw in the mix as well. We'll talk Riverboat Days getting kicked off on Friday. Time to get your weekend planned if you haven't already. We'll look forward to the events on the way. We'll talk some Toronto Blue Jays baseball. They lost 8-6 yesterday to the Washington Nationals and are back on the field right now, firing up the third and final game of that three-game series. And, of course, we'll track down those high and low temperatures in the last 24 hours across the country and the globe. All that coming up right now. This is AHA. It's Take On Me.

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1: Watching the whales in this natural habitat, kayaking on its calm, flat water, fishing from any number of its pristine spots. There's something peaceful about spending time on the Douglas Channel, one of BC's longest and deepest inland fjords, ideal for enjoying tranquil beauty at its finest. The Douglas Channel, just south of Kitimat, yet worlds away.
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You're tuned in to the Midday Show. There is the Bee Gees from the Saturday Night Fever soundtrack released in November of 1977. That is Stayin' Alive. We also heard from Blink-182, All the Small Things. Colin hanging out on your Wednesday morning. Hope you're enjoying your day. Let's find those high and low temperatures in the last 24 hours across the country and the globe.

We'll begin with the hottest place on the planet, which remains in northwestern Iran in a town of about 10,000 called Delaran, up into the high 40s, 49.5 degrees Celsius. At the opposite end of the thermometer, coldest place on Earth, of course, Antarctica. It was Vostok Research Facility at the bottom of the list again, down at minus 78.2. Back here in Canada, the coldest place in the country was found at the southwestern end of Banks Island, Northwest Territories, in a hamlet of about 100 called Sachs Harbor. Was one of only three places in the country below zero, down at minus 2.1. Meanwhile, the hottest place in Canada yesterday was in another spot with a population of about 100, the village of Valmarie, Saskatchewan, which is at the southern end of the province near the border with Montana. Got up into the mid-30s at 35.1. As for us here in the Northwest today, it looks like more rain in the forecast. It says a 60% chance of showers and a high of 15 in Prince Rupert. Similar for Kitimat, a 60% chance of showers, but a little bit cooler, a high of 12. And for Terrace, a 60% chance of showers expected as well, with a high of 16. More to come as we keep it rocking right along. Pink on the way shortly, but first, the Jeff Healey Band doing their version of Steeler's Wheels Stuck in the Middle with You.

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You're listening to The Midday Show. There is Pink. Get the party started. Good morning. I'm Colin. Nice to have you along on your Wednesday. Looking forward to Riverboat Days getting fired up in Terrace on Friday the 31st, rocking straight through until August 9th. 10 full days of fun events like the Riverboat Days Parade, the Rotary Wild Duck Race, tournaments going on as well, the Mixed Slow Pitch Tournament, basketball tournaments, as well as Mr. Mike's Beach Blast Volleyball. You can check out the Skeena Valley Cruisers Show and Shine, as well as that drone show, which is always a lot of fun. Arrival and Dreams, Canada's ultimate tribute to ABBA and Fleetwood Mac, will be over at the Terrace Curling Club on Friday night. That's going to be a lot of fun. Opening ceremony starts up on Friday night at 7 o'clock, and you'll know because you'll hear that cannon being fired off. You can check out all that fabulous artwork over at the Terrace Art Gallery with the Skeena Salmon Art Show. You can try T-Bone's Lung Drive competition. That's going on Saturday between 10 and 6. Totem Saddle Club has their Cowboy Challenge at 2 o'clock Saturday afternoon. EB Street Hatchery Open House is going on as well. And new this year, the Rotary Scavenger Race. And if it sounds like a fun time to you, you got to get yourself signed up. And you can get on to riverboatdays.ca to do that. That's also where you can go to find out more. If you haven't planned your weekend yet, get on it. Lots to get out to see and do in Terrace for Riverboat Days. Going to be a blast once again. Looking forward to it. More to come as we continue. You two right around the corner, and we'll talk some Toronto Blue Jays baseball. The squad is back at it in Washington versus the Nationals, concluding that three-game series. But first, this is Brian Adams. It's This Time.

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It's a midday show. I'm Colin. Good morning. There is you too, where the streets have no name. As we continue to work our way towards 11 o'clock, let's take a look at the Toronto Blue Jays. Well, a rough start for Shane Bieber yesterday, which kind of tanked the game for the Jays. Not going to get into any of the stats. I'll just say that it wasn't very good. Made me wonder if Shane Bieber was doing his best to try and remain a Blue Jay and not get traded by Monday. Kind of hard to dig out of a 4-0 hole after the first inning, but the Jays attempted it. They did make it close, but it was too little too late. Washington scored 4 in the first inning, added 3 more in the fourth, and a little bit of insurance, which actually might have been needed in the fifth. Jays put up 1 run in each of the 3rd, 4th, and 5th, and too little too late with 3 runs in the 8th, and lost the game 8-6. The 3rd and final game in that 3-game set got underway at 10:05 with Zach Little on the mound for the Nationals and Trey Savage getting the assignment for Toronto. Once the game wraps today, the Jays have a day off tomorrow as they head back home to fire up another 3-game set, this time versus the St. Louis Cardinals, which will be their final series before the trade deadline, which is set for 3 o'clock in the afternoon this coming Monday, August 3rd. I guess we'll wait and see what moves, if any, the Jays make before that deadline. All right, more to come as we continue. I've got Gino Vanilli on the way as we approach 11 o'clock. But first, this is Blue Rodeo. Trust yourself.

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You're listening to The Midday Show. There is Puddle of Mud, Blurry. We also heard The Hip, Locked in the Trunk of a Car, and Hurt So Good by John Mellencamp in there as well. I'm Colin. Good morning. Nice to have you along on your Wednesday. I've got music coming up from the Matthew Good Band and Peter Gabriel to throw in the mix this hour as well. We'll congratulate our latest Wow Kid winner scoring that $250 in Savings Credit Union. Also remind you about the Rotary Scavenger Race, which is a new event for Riverboat Days in Terrace this year. Tell you how you can get signed up and participate. And this day in music history to get to in just a bit. You can find out which collaboration started a two-week run at number one on the UK singles chart. Happened 19 years ago today, back in 2007. All that to get to right now, the Cars. This is Magic.

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1: 1956.
0: Carl Perkins. He was at number one on the UK singles chart with his debut hit, Blue Suede Shoes. Do anything.

0: 1967.
1: The Doors, they started a three-week run at number one on the U.S. singles chart with an edited version of Light My Fire, which was the group's first U.S. number one. Eventually, many radio stations in the United States would start playing the full 6-minute and 50-second album cut, which features a longer instrumental break.

0: 1972.
1: Gilbert O'Sullivan started a 5-week run at number one on the U.S. singles chart with Alone Again, naturally his only U.S. number one.

0: summit.
1: The story of the Gupskalox totem pole is one of legend, betrayal, and redemption. Commissioned in 1872 to tell the tale of the Haisla people's tragedy and survival after a devastating smallpox epidemic, the pole was unexpectedly removed in 1929 at the request of a Swedish diplomat attached to BC and shipped to Sweden. The Haisla people were unaware of the removal until later that year and fought for many decades for its return. Finally, in 2006, after 77 years overseas, Chief Gupskalox's totem was returned to the city of Kitimat and the grateful Haisla people.

You're listening to The Midday Show. There is Sheryl Crow, Soak Up the Sun. I'm Colin. Good morning. Nice to have you along on your Wednesday. Hope you're doing well. Congratulations to our latest Northern Savings Credit Union's Wow Kid winner, who was announced on the morning show this morning. So congrats going out to Natalie Pedro of Terrace, who is a dedicated dancer who has excelled at school this year, earning her personal best grades even with an extra load. She also helps out at home and is always respectful when out in the community. So congratulations, Natalie. Remember, Northern Savings Credit Union Wow Kid winners are always announced on the final Wednesday of each month, which is happening in August on the 26th. So lots of time to get the kids qualified for the next round, and you can do that when you have a sec over at myterracenow.com. So get the kids qualified, and good luck to all the youngsters on the way next month. Congratulations, Natalie. More to come as we keep it rocking right along. I've got Peter Gabriel right around the corner, but first, this is Rockin' Hyde, a.k.a. Bob Rock and Paul Hyde of the Paolas. It's I Will.

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Summit Radio, Terrace and Kitimat soundtrack. There is In Your Eyes from Peter Gabriel from his album So. I'm Colin. Great to have you along on your Wednesday. I hope you're enjoying your day. Now, here's one for fans of The Amazing Race, or maybe you just like scavenger hunts. Either way, you can get yourself signed up for the Rotary Riverboat Days Scavenger Hunt Race, which is happening in Terrace, getting fired up on Sunday. That's August 2nd, going between 1 and 4 o'clock in the afternoon. $30 per team to enter, and there's lots of prizes to be won. And if you want to get your team signed up, fire off an email. RotarySkeenaValley@gmail.com is where to send that. And you can find out all about this by hopping on to the Rotary Club of Terrace Skeena Valley Facebook page. If you have a chance, get on out and have some fun on Sunday. Going to be a great time. Good luck to all the participants. As we continue to work our way towards 12 o'clock, news and weather info at the top of the hour. Kim Mitchell on the way shortly, but first, this is Our Lady Peace.

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1: Good afternoon, I'm Logan Flint. Terrace could soon have new zoning rules for industrial computing data centers. City Council is considering changes that would create a zoning category for the facilities and limit them to the Skeena Industrial Development Park. The proposed bylaw would also cap developments at 50 megawatts per parcel. Staff told council 10 companies have expressed interest in building data centers in Terrace over the past 2 years, with three still actively pursuing opportunities. Council has not made a final decision, and the proposed zoning changes will return for further consideration at a future meeting. A Burns Lake man has been charged with indecent exposure, according to the RCMP, in relation to an ongoing investigation. Police say a report was received at about 7:43 p.m. on July 22nd about a man allegedly engaging in an indecent act at Agate Park on Tasinket Road. Mounties obtained statements from those at the park and identified a suspect upon arrival. Officers say the man has been released on conditions awaiting his next court date. Anyone who witnessed the incident or has more information is asked to contact the Burns Lake Detachment. UNBC is expanding its continuing studies new cybersecurity training pathway. It's in partnership with EC Council, now offering 4 globally recognized certifications to help meet the growing demand for cyber-skilled professionals. Through enrollment, students will automatically become eligible for the certification exams regardless of their employment experience. The certifications include cybersecurity technician, network defender, ethical hacker, and SOC analyst. Ottawa is expanding online passport renewal to all eligible adult Canadians in Canada. The feds say they're removing the limit on how many people can renew their passports online and providing more Canadians with a convenient and secure option. Officials say Canadians can complete their passport renewal applications online by submitting their application, photo, and payment digitally instead of mailing documents or visiting a Service Canada centre. In-person and mail-in services will continue to be available for Canadians who choose or need them. Canadians applying for their passport outside Canada can do so by mailing or visiting a Government of Canada office abroad. And even if medical services aren't paid for directly, the Fraser Institute says a typical Canadian family of 4 will pay just over $21,000 for public health care insurance this year. Officials say Canadians pay a substantial amount of money for public health care through a variety of taxes. They say couples without dependent children will pay over $19,000, while it's over $6,400 for single Canadians. The think tank says since 1997, the first year the data has been available, the cost of public health care insurance for the average Canadian family increases 2.3 times as fast as the cost of food, 1.5 times as fast as the cost of housing, and 1.7 times as fast as the average income.
0: Summit weather.
1: Rain today in Terrace and Kitimat with a high of 12 degrees this afternoon. Tonight, temperatures drop to a low of 8. Tomorrow, more rain with a high of 14. Rain continues on Friday with a high of 17. In Prince Rupert, also wet today with a high of 15 degrees. That rain continues tonight with a low of 11. Rain tomorrow with a high of 15 and on Friday with a high of 18. For Vista News, I'm Logan Flint.
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Summit Radio, Terrace and Kitimat soundtrack, Alanis Morissette, You Oughta Know. We also heard from AC/DC, the title track from their seventh album, Back in Black. I'm Colin. Good afternoon. Nice to have you along. I've got music coming up from Sublime and a solo track from the Eagles' Don Henley to throw in the mix as well. Remind you about Domino's Pizza Party Thursday. It is back on the Steve Little Morning Show tomorrow morning. He'll give you a shot at a $50 gift card from Domino's Pizza. Also remind you about Made and Played in Canada.ca. Have you hopped on there or downloaded the app? If not, get on it. A terrific way to discover emerging artists from right across the country. And today we'll highlight a lady from Salmo, Jane Carmelamo. And of course, we'll continue to keep an eye on that wildfire situation, not only here in the Northwest, but right across the province. All that coming up right now, Robert Palmer, Bad Case of Loving You. It's on Summit.

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Our house. We also heard from Avicii, Wake Me Up. Hey, don't forget, Domino's Pizza Party Thursday is back on the Steve Little Morning Show tomorrow morning. He'll give you a shot to win a $50 gift card from Domino's Pizza. So tune in between 6 and 10 o'clock. 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When you hear it, fire Steve a text. It's 250-615-8171. Ninth texter through will win that pizza. So tune in tomorrow morning and good luck. It's Domino's Pizza Party Thursday from us here at Summit. Terrace and Kitimat Soundtrack.

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That is Jane Carmelamo with Familiar. To me, that song kind of sounds like a mix between the Cranberries and Radiohead. If you'd like to hear more, you can get on to madeandplayedincanada.ca or download the app. Have a listen. Speaking of Made and Played in Canada, here's a band that formed in Winnipeg, Manitoba back in 1971. It's BTO, You Ain't Seen Nothing Yet.

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You're tuned in to the Midday Show. There is a solo track from the Eagles' Don Henley, The Boys of Summer. I'm Colin. Good afternoon. Nice to have you along on your Wednesday. I hope you're having a good one. Continuing to monitor the wildfire situation across the province, there are currently 131 active wildfires, 14 of which started in the last 24 hours. In that same time period, 17 others were declared out. Of the ones that are burning, 48 are out of control. There are 30 being held, 53 others considered under control. Four fires of note are still burning, combining for 30 evacuation orders and 32 evacuation alerts. The biggest one is the Pear Lake Fire, which is burning northwest of Cache Creek, up to 16,871 hectares last time it was updated. Two problem spots down on Highway 1 between Hope and Lytton are still an issue, as the Brunswick Creek Fire on the western side of the Fraser River is at 7,397 hectares, while the other two, the Anderson Creek and the Ainslie Creek Fire, have merged into one, which is up to over 30,000 hectares now, 30,085. For us here in the Northwest, there were two that were going yesterday. One was up north on Highway 37, south of Mezziaden Lake, but east of Swan Lake Kispiox River Park. Wasn't very big, about 20% of a hectare, and is now under control, so that's good news. Another little blip yesterday, which was even smaller, it was between Whitsett and Smithers on the eastern side of Highway 16, also on the eastern side of the Bulkley River, but that one is under control as well. The only one burning in the Northwest Fire Center is that Coyote Creek Fire, which was discovered last Wednesday the 22nd, believed to have been caused by an RV fire still sitting around 293 hectares. We're getting a little help from the weather this week, which is great news for fire suppression. Not so much for getting a suntan, but hey, we'll take it. We already had a few hot days, right? Yeah, I'm sure we'll get some more in August. Let's all do our part and remain vigilant. Remember, if you see something, say something. You can report a wildfire a few different ways. Dial *5555 on your phone. Download the BC Wildfire Service app or get onto the BC Wildfire Service website. All right, more to come as we approach 1 o'clock. Alana Miles right around the corner. But first, this is Thornley. So far, so good.

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Summit Radio, Terrace and Kitomat soundtrack, Bare Naked Ladies, Pinch Me. We also heard from Queen, Under Pressure, teaming up with David Bowie. I'm Colin. Good afternoon. Nice to have you along on your Wednesday. Music coming up from The Police and The Outfield to throw in the mix this hour as well. We'll look forward to Riverboat Days getting kicked off on Friday, and I'll tell you about the updated parade route, which is going to work its way around the 4600 block of Lake Ells Avenue, which is still under construction. We'll chat about that, and I've got today's interestingly useless fact to get to in just a bit, which has to do with switching back to a Razer flip phone. That'll be a real option that you'll have in April of next year. I'll tell you about it in a bit. Right now, this is the Doobie Brothers, Blackwater, on Summit.

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0: It's a midday show. I'm Colin. Good afternoon. There is Mark Wahlberg and friends, Marky Mark and the Funky Bunch. Good vibrations. Age of Electric on the way shortly, and the police next.
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2: Do me a favor. Don't say it's fascinating.
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4: Useless.
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0: Here's today's interestingly useless fact. Has to do with going back to the Motorola Razr flip phone. The newest phone innovation is designed to make you use your phone less. Company called Lite has unveiled the $299 Lite Flip, a minimalist 5G flip phone that removes the browser, social media feeds, app store chaos, and touchscreen scrolling, and instead sticks to the practical tools like calling, texting, maps, music, podcasts, notes, calendars, alarms, and camera. It's a retro-looking device. I'm doing a pretty good job of aging myself by referring to a flip phone as retro, but I guess it kind of is. It uses a physical keyboard, a 2.8-inch OLED screen, but still includes some modern basics like USB-C, Bluetooth, 5G, and eSIM support, but also has a headphone jack and a replaceable battery. A co-founder of Lite previously helped design the original Motorola Razr, making the throwback design feel especially fitting. The first batch is expected to ship in April of next year. So while most phones are adding even more apps, Lite Flip is betting that people may be finally ready for less. If that's you, I guess you're looking forward to April of next year so you can get your hands on one of those. Absolutely true. It's today's interestingly useless fact.
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Summit Radio, Terrace and Kitimat Soundtrack. There is Adam Levine and friends. Maroon 5 makes me wonder. I'm Colin. Good afternoon. Nice to have you along on your Wednesday. Hope you're having a good one. Looking forward to the Riverboat Days Parade, which is on the way on Saturday, getting kicked off at 11 o'clock. And I just want to remind you about the parade route. It's a little bit different this year as we're still dealing with the construction on the 4600 block of Lake Elles Avenue. Still going to start at City Hall and head east down Lake Elles. Once it gets to Emerson Street, it's going to hang a left and then a right onto Lazelle. Going right past the radio station over to Calum Street and then going south back down to Lake Elles Avenue, where it will complete the route all the way to the Curling Club. The parade will disassemble in the parking lot by Riverside Ballfield. So there you go. If you're used to hanging out and checking out the parade along the 4600 block of Lake Elles Avenue, just move that one block north to Lazelle and you are good to go. Remember, you can find all the details about Riverboat Days online over at riverboatdays.ca. More to come as we keep it rocking right along the outfield right around the corner. But first, this is Glass Tiger. I will be there. It's on Summit.

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There is The Outfield, Your Love. I'm Colin. Once again, it's been great hanging out as we approach the 2 o'clock hour. Time for me to step aside. I'll be back again tomorrow on the midday show between 10 and 2. 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We'd love to hear from you. Mike's on vacation again, so David is filling in. He'll take you through the afternoon. This will do it for me right here. Enjoy the rest of your day. I'll catch you on the flip side.

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Kim Stockwood with Jerk right here on Summit Radio. Good afternoon. My name's David. I'm filling in for Mike, and I hope you're having yourself a great Wednesday hump day. We're halfway through the week and just a couple of days away from the beginning of Riverboat Days festivities in Terrace. Oh, man, I am looking forward to that this year. But anyway, let's think about what we got going on right now, and that is a whole lot of great music. David Gray, Stone Temple Pilots, Prince, they're all coming up for you. After Fleetwood Mac, You Make Love and Fun. It's all right here on Summit Radio, Terrace, and Kitimat Soundtrack. They're all coming up for you. After Fleetwood Mac, You Make Love and Fun. It's all right here on Summit Radio, Terrace, and Kitimat Soundtrack.

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My name's David. I'm filling in for Mike. And of course, Riverboat Days, like I was saying earlier, starts up this Friday and runs until August 9th. 10 full days of fun events. 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

Aerosmith with Sweet Emotion here on Summit Radio. My name's David, and coming up pretty quick, we're going to talk about today's weird holiday of the day. In the meantime, though, here's a great track for you from Chaos. It's Sunday Morning on Summit.

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Bon Jovi, Bad Medicine here on Summit Radio. My name's David, filling in for Mike, and I'd like to wish you a happy rain day, which seems fitting. It's rained across most of Northwest BC today. But anyway, this does raise a question, though. Who would hope for rain to pour down on the day of their event? Well, that would be people in Waynesburg, Pennsylvania. So in the late 19th century, at this local drugstore, a farmer named Caleb Eli made a remark to the pharmacist William Allison that it always rained on his birthday on July 29th. And, well, William Allison thought, you know what? I'm going to keep track of the rainfall on July 29th every single year. And, well, he did. And even after he passed away, his brother kept records of rainfall on July 29th. And then somebody else took over. And then somebody else took over, and so on and so forth, to the point where it became such a local tradition that it became a local holiday. It was even put in the newspapers and grew from there. So that is why you should track the rain on July 29th. And, well, every year it rains on the 29th. That's just a win. So I don't know about Pennsylvania today, but hey, at least here, well, it did rain on Caleb Eli's birthday. As for some other holidays going on today, it is also National Lipstick Day, International Tiger Day, and National Lasagna Day. Actually, that sounds nice on a cold, rainy day, I have to say. She

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Chilliwack, getting us into the 3 o'clock hour on your Wednesday afternoon with Don't Stop on Summit Radio. My name's David. I'm filling in for Mike, and I hope you're having yourself a great Wednesday afternoon. Kind of nice that it's a bit cooler today. Gotta say, as much as I love summer, there's a point where I do get a little tired of waking up hot and being hot all day long. Of course, except for in my booth here at work where I finally have some decent air conditioning. Anyway, even if we're cooling off, we're heating things back up with some great music. Jet, the Rolling Stones, and Simple Minds are all coming up after a legendary song from Blue Oyster Cult. It's Don't Fear the Reaper on Summit Radio.

I said, are you gonna be my girl? Well, it's 1, 2, 3, take my hand and come with me, because you look so fine that I really wanna make you mine. I said, you look so fine that I really wanna make you mine. 4, 5, 6, come on and get your kicks. Now you don't need

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My name's David, filling in for Mike, and, you know, if you've always watched The Amazing Race and thought, I could totally do that, well, you could actually prove it by signing up with a few friends to make a team of four for the Rotary Riverboat Day Scavenger Race, and maybe you'll just be this year's winner. The event is coming up this weekend on Sunday the 2nd from 1 to 4. The cost to enter is just $30 per team, and there's a ton of prizes that you could win. 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

No Doubt with Hella Good on Summit Radio. My name's David, filling in for Mike, and if you're a big fan of both Fish Fingers and World Records, well, I have quite the story to tell you about after a bit more music. Here's Saga, Wind Him Up on Summit.

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Bruce Springsteen with Glory Days on Summit Radio. My name's David, filling in for Mike, and Nathan Davies of Britain used his kid's favorite food to break a Guinness World Record. Now, he recently won a ton of money on a TV game show, The 1% Club, and then said his plan after that was to break a Guinness World Record. Yeah, so this dude's got some pretty incredible achievements up his sleeves. So anyway, he figured fish fingers were achievable because he's got a few less formal eating records and thought it was right up his street. And he managed to scarf down 15 fish sticks in the allotted time, earning the title for the most fish fingers eaten in 1 minute. He says it's a bit strange, but he's very proud to have the world record and slightly less proud because it's fish finger related. Though he figures he could do better than 15 if he'd let them cool down longer, but he's happy to have the record. So, I guess give that one a try. I don't know. I mean, I don't want to hear about anybody going to the hospital because they overate fish fingers or something. But, you know, if you're decent at competitive eating, I guess 15 seems pretty achievable. There's no.

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1: Good afternoon. I'm Logan Flint. An evacuation alert for the community of Cedarvale has been dropped by the Regional District of Kitimat-Stikine and Gitwongak Band. It went into effect due to the Coyote Creek wildfire, which remains out of control at 293.5 hectares, according to the BC Wildfire Service. A Burns Lake man has been charged with indecent exposure, according to the RCMP, in relation to an ongoing investigation. Police say a report was received at about 7:43 p.m. on July 22nd about a man allegedly engaging in an indecent act at Agate Park on Tasinket Road. Mounties obtained statements from those at the park and identified a suspect upon arrival. Officers say the man has been released on conditions awaiting his next court date. Anyone who witnessed the incident or has more information is asked to contact the Burns Lake Detachment. UNBC is expanding its continuing studies new cybersecurity training pathway. It's in partnership with EC Council, now offering 4 globally recognized certifications to help meet the growing demand for cyber-skilled professionals. Through enrollment, students will automatically become eligible for the certification exams regardless of their employment experience. The certifications include Cybersecurity Technician, Network Defender, Ethical Hacker, and SOC Analyst. Ottawa is expanding online passport renewal to all eligible adult Canadians in Canada. The feds say they're removing the limit on how many people can renew their passports online and providing more Canadians with a convenient and secure option. Officials say Canadians can complete their passport renewal applications online by submitting their application, photo, and payment digitally instead of mailing documents or visiting a Service Canada centre. In-person and mail-in services will continue to be available for Canadians who choose or need them. Canadians applying for their passport outside Canada can do so by mailing or visiting a Government of Canada office abroad. And even if medical services aren't paid for directly, the Fraser Institute says a typical Canadian family of 4 will pay just over $21,000 for public health care insurance this year. Officials say Canadians pay a substantial amount of money for public health care through a variety of taxes. They say couples without dependent children will pay over $19,000, while it's over $6,400 for single Canadians. The think tank says since 1997, the first year the data has been available, the cost of public health care insurance for the average Canadian family increases 2.3 times as fast as the cost of food, 1.5 times as fast as the cost of housing, and 1.7 times as fast as the average income.
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1: In Terrace and Kitimat, rain tonight with a low of 8 degrees. That continues tomorrow with a high of 14. Friday and Saturday, rainy days with a high of 17. In Prince Rupert, rain tonight as you get down to a low of 11. Tomorrow, that continues with a high of 15. Rain on Friday with a high of 18, as well as on Saturday with a high of 16. For Vista News, I'm Logan Flint.
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Feist with 1, 2, 3, 4 as we get into the 4 o'clock hour here on Summit Radio, Terrace and Kinemat Soundtrack. My name's David, filling in for Mike, and man, I've got some great music coming up for you. Crowded House, Mary J. Blige, got some Len on the way. But before we get to any of that, here's a special one for you. It's a live cut of Benny and the Jets by Elton John on Summit Radio, Terrace and Kinemat Soundtrack.

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Crowded House, Don't Dream It's Over on Summit Radio. 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It all kicks off with the parade on August 26th. 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

The Dave Matthews Band with Ants Marching on Summit Radio. My name's David, filling in for Mike, and coming up here, well, I want to talk about this month's WOW Kid winner. We'll get to that pretty quick, but in the meantime, here is Bachman Turner Overdrive, Hey You.

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Billy Joel with Big Shot on Summit Radio. My name's David Villan in for Mike, and I would like to congratulate this month's WOW Kid winner, Natalie Pedro of Terrace. 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